0: Here's Franz von Suppe telling us that the life of the poet and of the peasant is just a hoot in that music. The poet and peasant overture. Well, I suppose it depends on your circumstances. Paul Perret and the Detroit Symphony Orchestra in that classic recording.
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0: A mere 16. That's how old Schubert was when he launched his symphony writing career. 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

0: The Symphony No. 1 by Franz Schubert, played there by the Berlin Philharmonic, conducted by Daniel Barenboim.
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0: was just talking to a colleague earlier about this piece. We're both big Michael Torkey fans, and he was saying that it sounds like the commission on this piece might have been, okay, we couldn't get John Williams, but please, Michael Torkey, if you can write us something kind of John Williams-like. That's called Javelin by Michael Torkey. It was commissioned for the Atlanta Olympics, Summertime Olympics in the mid-90s, and thus the title of that piece in the Atlanta Symphony Orchestra, led by Yoel Levy. 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I'm Steve Seal. Do stay tuned.
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0: 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Angèle Dubois playing her violin with her group La Pietà. That's her own arrangement.
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0: It's from the French composer Vincent Dundy, his Mediterranean Diptych. Yes, a two-parter. Joanne Folletta led the Buffalo Philharmonic.
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0: Coleridge Taylor Perkinson's music next. He wrote his string quartet number one, Calvary, in 1956. And he said, when I sat down to write this string quartet, I was not trying to write something black. I was just writing out of my experience. And he puts the traditional spiritual Calvary through a kind of jazzy prism in this wonderful work. And we'll listen to the Catalyst Quartet performing it tonight. String Quartet No. 1 by Coleridge Taylor Perkinson.

0: The string quartet number one, Calvary by Coleridge Taylor Perkinson, played by the Catalyst Quartet.
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0: Two English Idols for Small Orchestra by George Butterworth. Jeffrey Tate led the English Chamber Orchestra.
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0: So that's the duo who call themselves Bach Artillery. It's Kurt Sidnor and Greg Saunier. Kurt Sidnor, a contemporary keyboardist and composer, and Greg Saunier, who the drummer there, who's best known for being a member of the avant rock band Deerhoof. And they describe their project as an absurdist take on the nine canons from Bach's Goldberg Variations, inspired by equal parts Wendy Carlos and the Swingle Singers. So there you go. Well, I'll have another one a little bit later on. It's Extra Eclectic.
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0: Caroline Shaw's Watermark is a piece that is based on the music of Beethoven, actually. And it references a particular Beethoven piano concerto. And this is Jonathan Biss at the piano with the Swedish Radio Symphony Orchestra led by Malin Broman.

0: And if you hear Wendy Carlos in that music at all, it's not accidental. In fact, Kurt Sidnor and Greg Saunier said that was very much a point of departure. Bach Artillery performing the ninth from the Goldberg Variations by Bach.
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0: Very lovely, dreamy work that leads off the latest release by the trio Beethoven. it's mostly a percussion group, actually. There's double bass in there, but piano, that's a percussion instrument. And then the sort of free-floating percussion, in this case typified by the vibraphones. The Ringing World by Adrian Knight was the piece that we heard. 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Thanks, as always, to Jennifer Allen for the playlists. I'm Steve Seal.
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0: Oh boy, what a delight that work was. Greg Saunier's music, it's his Deerhoof Chamber Variations, a whole slew of tunes by his day job band, Deerhoof, arranged for chamber ensemble, and we heard it played there by the ensemble Dal Niente. It's Extra Eclectic.
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0: 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Thanks so much, as always, to Jennifer Allen, who puts together the playlists for these programs. 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I'm Steve Seal. 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

0: French composer Vincent Dandy said that his main goal was to serve music in the deepest sense. And he felt like he had an obligation as a composer to bring the highest quality music to his audience. He also said it was his mission to aid in every way to those who had a desire to learn. And Dandy had a long and successful career as a teacher. We heard Suite in the Ancient Style by Vincent Dandy. Rúman Gamba conducted Iceland Symphony Orchestra on Music Through the Night. I'm Jeline Kahn. I hope you're doing well tonight and enjoying these performances. Thanks for enjoying them with me. We'll hear some solo harp music coming up in just a minute, and still to come, a horn trio by Johannes Brahms.
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0: In order to have her music published in the 18th century, this composer often gave credit to her husband. But today we know it's her that wrote this, Sophia Duchesque, a favorite French air.

0: Michael Thompson leading the trio with that performance of a horn trio by Johannes Brahms on Music Through the Night. I'm Jalene Kahn. I hope you're enjoying these performances. It's always great to enjoy them with you, so thanks a lot for being here.
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0: Ermanno Volferrari is a composer who's never really fit into a box or a certain genre. Some say that he has a very universal sound. And we got to hear some of his work, the suite from Jewels of the Madonna, a controversial opera that was popular in the early 1900s, but really fell off the radar in the 1950s. Sir Neville Marriner conducted Academy of St. Martin in the Fields on Music Through the Night. I hope you're doing well and you're enjoying the music. I'm Jalene Kahn. We'll hear a guitar concerto coming up in just a minute, and still to come, music by an American composer that paints a picture of small-town American life during a simpler time.
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0: Composer Wayne Siegel said this was a challenging and inspiring piece to write. It's a guitar concerto that he wrote for guitarist Jakub Bansko. That's who performs it here with Tallinn Chamber Orchestra. That guitar concerto by Wayne Siegel called Chaconne.

0: Jean Francais was a curious kid, and when he was a kid, someone told his parents not to stifle the most precious gift that their child had. That gift was music. That wind quintet was by Jean Francais. We heard Vienna Berlin Ensemble on Music Through the Night. Some solo piano music coming up next, and then a symphony by Jean Sibelius that took him over 6 years to finish.
1: 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Dial 210-614-8977, extension 476, and make that request now.
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0: Wand of Youth, Suite No. 2 by Edward Elgar. Raymond Leppard conducted Indianapolis Symphony Orchestra on Music Through the Night. How you doing tonight? I hope things are going well and you're enjoying these performances. If you're not doing well, that's okay. The music is here to help change that for you. That's exactly why we're here. Thanks for listening.
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0: Night and Love from Ludus Pro Patria by Augusta Olmes. David Rhineland conducted National Orchestra of Metz Grand Est on Music Through the Night. A Mozart violin concerto is coming up in just a minute, and then have your binoculars ready. We're going bird watching in about 20 minutes.
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0: the nightingale, the dove, cuckoos, and hens, all appearing in The Birds by Ottorino Respighi. 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
0: Be the change you want to see. Those are words that the Catalyst Quartet put into action as far back as 2010. That's when the Catalyst Quartet decided it was time for them to record music that they noticed had not been recorded much at all before. They looked at music by composers like William Grant Still, Samuel Coleridge Taylor, and Florence Price. And they were the change they wanted to see. They started to record music by these composers and got it the spotlight they deserve. Catalyst Quartet plays Florence Price, coming up in about a half an hour.

0: Vienna Berlin Ensemble with Quartet No. 5 by Gioachino Rossini. Thanks a lot for being here tonight. I'm Jalene Kahn.
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0: Uncovered is the name of a series of albums recorded by Catalyst Quartet. They chose this name because they literally uncovered music by composers that had never been recorded or published before. Composers like William Grant Still, Samuel Coleridge Taylor, and Florence Price.
4: In the cases of some of these works, the Florence Price works, I mean, there was a little bit of uncovering and sort of like detective work style stuff going on, in the terms that we had to go to the actual library in Arkansas and like collect these manuscripts in order to make this recording, because the publishing companies that own the rights right now just aren't pumping out the music in the fast enough for how we feel that it needs to be heard.

0: Antoine Tarunchik playing Oboe d'Amore with Café Zimmermann on that Oboe d'Amore Concerto by Bach.
1: 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Arrive at 6 p.m. for a food pop-up with Bukan Rodeo, with the conversation starting at 7 p.m. Great S.A. 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

0: A Couple Hungarian Dances by Brahms. I'm Jillian Kahn. 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

0: Joe Hisaishi is kind of the Ennio Morricone of Japanese anime-style film and shorts. That is from Princess Mononoke, Ashitaka and San by Joe. And he's actually playing the piano on that, too. He really has a knack for a melody and impressionistic music. Why the long name? We'll explain the roots of Mikhail Ippolitov Ivanov next. That joke about the horse walking into a bar comes to mind.
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0: Okay, stay with me on this mouthful. Born Mikhail Mikhailovich Ivanov. He added his mother's maiden name, Ippolitov, to avoid confusion with a popular contemporary music critic, also known as Mikhail Ivanov. He composed the symphonic scherzo in the early 1880s while still a student, or shortly after graduating from the St. Petersburg Conservatory under Nikolai Rimsky-Korsakov. It's Mikhail Ippolitov Ivanov, as he's known now, a symphonic scherzo. Donald Johannes conducting the Slovak Radio Symphony Orchestra.

0: More vaudeville and Charlie Chaplin-esque than jazz, but there you have the jazz suite. He did several, Dmitri Shostakovich jazz suite number one. Some klezmer influences there too. Dmitri Kiteyenko conducted the Frankfurt Radio Symphony Orchestra. Part of the first symphony of the African-American composer, the Dean of African-American composers, they called him William Grant Still.
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0: Symphony No. 2, 4th Movement, Peter Tchaikovsky. That was Semyon Bishkov conducting the Czech Philharmonic Orchestra. I'm Kevin O'Connor. It's Your Classical.
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0: That was Loi Samuse, The King Has Fun, Pavan and Send Bouquet by Leo Delib. Amy Ervy conducted the Estonian National Symphony Orchestra. On the way, a little bit of that, that little magician that everyone loves so much, and also some Mikhail Glinka.
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0: Brass Choir Septura doing Three Preludes by George Gershwin, and he dedicated those to his friend and musical advisor, Bill Daly, debuting at the Roosevelt Hotel in 1926. Coming up, a generically named but anything but mundane concerto from Telemann.
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0: The Leipzig Gewandhaus Orchestra, conducted by Kurt Mazur. That was Max Bruch's Symphony No. 3, the Fourth Movement. I'm Kevin O'Connor. 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

0: Pensive and pretty from Itzhak Albeni's Spanish Suite, Granada. That was Manuel Barrueco. Coming up next, kind of a poetry-themed work from a man who was actually named for a poet, and Yehudi Menuhin making an appearance with the Menuhin Festival Orchestra.
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0: 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I'm Kevin O'Connor. Good to have you here this morning. Samuel Coleridge Taylor had met the African-American poet Paul Laurence Dunbar and set several of his poems to music. Dunbar encouraged Coleridge Taylor to explore his own Sierra Leonean roots in his music. Following Dunbar's suggestion, he went straight to work creating this African suite, and it's the waltz from that.

0: That was the overture from Rienzi by Richard Wagner. Jesus Lopez Cobos conducted the Cincinnati Symphony Orchestra. Some work for strings from an Irish composer, among the better known of the classical composers of Ireland, Thomas C. Kelly, next.
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0: Genius that he was, Johannes Brahms was not the best editor when it came to his own work. Really, who is? As he sweated over these string quartets, he told a friend, "It's not difficult to compose, but it is fabulously difficult to dispense with the superfluous notes." Made me think of that line in Amadeus, where he's asked to take out some notes. There are too many notes. And then he replies, "Which ones should I take out?" Well, the handicap of self-editing was overcome eventually as he got more comfortable and confident. String Quartet number 3 coming up.

0: Peter Bryner conducted the New Zealand Symphony Orchestra with Tchaikovsky's Voyevoda, Dance of the Hay Girls. That's Hay Girls, not Hay Girls. Hay is in, straw. Mozart's Symphony number 29 on the way, and a little bit more. I'm Kevin O'Connor.
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0: Mozart wrote that masterpiece, Symphony 29, immediately upon returning to Salzburg from Vienna, where he traveled with his father to find a new, better job, which was technically snubbed out, for the moment anyway. Symphony 29, Mozart, Christopher Warren Green conducted the London Chamber Orchestra.
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0: Those quick scales may be the rushing wind. That's the flute concerto number 1 of 6 by Vivaldi. It has the nickname of Storm at Sea. Marion Verbruggen played it with the Philharmonia Baroque Orchestra.
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0: When Richard Strauss was 23, he was introduced to the daughter of a German general. Her name was Pauline. She was a soprano. She had just finished her studies at the Munich Conservatory, and she was looking for work. Now, Strauss was captivated by Pauline. He offered to help out by giving her private music lessons, and as their passionate relationship unfolded, he was writing a piece that you might say reflected his life in the music. It's called Don Juan. Here's the Oregon Symphony under James DePriest.

0: That's from a collection of piano pieces by William Baulkham called The Garden of Eden. Some ragtime in there. The Serpent's Kiss is the name of one movement. There's a cakewalk where Adam and Eve are calmly walking out of paradise. And that particular section called Old Adam was played by Logan Skelton.
1: 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Arrive at 6 p.m. for a food pop-up with Bukan Rodeo, with the conversation starting at 7 p.m. Great SA Texas Barbecue is made possible by Frost and HEB. The event is free. 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

0: Just that little curlicue at the end of the Symphony No. 2 in C major. That was music by Carl Maria von Weber, and it was played by the BBC Philharmonic Orchestra. The conductor was Juan Homena. I'm Melissa Owsley.
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0: That was the Minnesota Orchestra, the conductor A.G. 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

0: Excelsior, a symphonic overture by Wilhelm Stenhammer. That was Paavo Järvi and the Stockholm Philharmonic.
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0: When Marta Argerich won the International Chopin Competition in 1965, the Polish people gave her a nickname, the Whirlwind from Argentina. It was an apt description of a player who was about to take the world by storm, and I would say 60 years later, she continues to carry a strong presence, and bless her heart, she plays according to her own rules. Here she is with Alexander Rabinovich in a sonata by Mozart.

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0: Piano Sonata for Four Hands in C Major by Mozart. That was Marta Argerich, along with pianist Alexander Rabinovich.
1: Hi, this is Barry Brake, host

0: Fritz Reiner led the Chicago Symphony Orchestra in the suite from the ballet The Three-Cornered Hat. That was music by Manuel de Falla. I'm Melissa Owsley. Thank you for listening today.
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Right now, the music begins with this.

0: classical music on KPAC live from the performance studio at Texas Public Radio. It's Classical Connections doing what we, I think, do best, which is bring you music from San Antonio and from all over the Hill Country, stuff that's happening in and around town. And we've got a terrific, folks, this is the dawn of a new era. This is a newly formed ensemble in San Antonio. Pretty cool, huh? You're hearing them for the very first time on Classical Connections. It's Jimmy Chung, Sandy Lowe, and Kelvin Diaz Inoa. Welcome to Classical Connections.
1: Thank you. Thanks for having us, Barry.
0: Oh, it is a pleasure. Okay, now you've got a concert coming up this weekend. It's in two places, one on Saturday, one on Sunday. Tell us about it.
1: So we're going to perform two concerts on Saturday. That will be at St. Andrew Lutheran Church at Canyon Lake. This is also the place where I serve as an organist and a pianist. And then on Sunday, we'll be playing the same program at Coker Methodist Church, and it will be in the chapel of Coker Methodist.
0: The chapel in Coker Methodist. Both of those such great locations, kind of intimate places for a for an ensemble like this. Super cool. And what are we going to hear? We're going to hear this, what we just heard, the Arinsky. Is that correct?
1: Yes, this is just a little snippet of this marathon 30-minute piece.
0: A sneak preview of it. Okay, and tell us what else we're going to hear.
2: We're also going to play Piazzolla for Four Seasons for a piano trio version. And then after that, we were going to play the Under the Veil of a Star by Kevin Lau.
0: Wonderful.
2: It's a really beautiful piece. It kind of represents us as a musicians and our style and the personality. It's just very romantic and very characteristic.
0: Super, super cool. And it's all happening this coming Saturday. And Saturday at St. Andrew's Lutheran at Canyon Lake. And then Sunday at Coker Methodist at the Coker Methodist Chapel. Is there a place we go to for tickets, or is the what's the deal on that?
2: Oh, actually, we have said Eventbrite.
0: Eventbrite.
2: Yeah, information on the Eventbrite webpage.
0: Okay.
2: And it's just free entry, actually.
0: Free entry.
2: Yeah.
0: Well, that makes it really easy to buy tickets because they're zero.
2: Yes.
0: My kind of concert. I love it. I love that. It's just, it's a great little gift to the people up at Canyon Lake and here in town. St. Andrew's Lutheran on Saturday at Canyon Lake, and then Sunday the 17th at Coker Methodist at the chapel. Here is a little bit more of this newly formed trio, Jimmy Chung, Sandy Lowe, and Kelvin Diaz Inoa. Classical music live on Texas Public Radio.

0: Yeah, live in the studios of Texas Public Radio, you just heard a newly formed ensemble, a trio that's going to be performing this coming weekend, Saturday and Sunday. Saturday at St. Andrew's Lutheran at Canyon Lake, Sunday afternoon at Coker Methodist. What are the times on those?
1: Both of the times for those days are 4 p.m.
0: 4 p.m. at St. Andrew's Lutheran at Canyon Lake, and then 4 p.m. Sunday, the 17th, at Coker Methodist in the chapel. If you go into the sanctuary at Coker Methodist, you will have a time of quiet meditation all by yourself, because it's not there. It's in the chapel at Coker Methodist, which, by the way, is a great room for classical music. Just superb. And this ensemble, newly formed, Jimmy Chung, Sandy Lowe, and Kelvin Diaz Inua, take us back far long ago to the days of the spring of 2026, when you all formed. How did you get together?
2: Well, basically, so I kind of know Sandy a little bit before I went to one of their concerts with Classical Music Institute, and then I met her there. And then I think she's like, hey, do you want to play a trio together sometime? And, you know, so I've been playing a lot of wind and brass repertoire with at the Texas Lutheran University.
0: Where you're a professor.
2: Yes, so yeah, yes. And I also teach at the Musical Arts Center of San Antonio as
0: nice.
2: Well. So I was like, yeah, it would be nice to change of pace, you know, to play with some strings player. And then she then introduced me to Kelvin, who, as we all heard, is an amazing cellist.
0: Yeah.
2: So I'm so lucky to now, you know, perform together with both of them.
0: So you just decided, hey, let's put together a trio. I love it. And that's a very San Antonio thing. You're kind of in the classical music scene. You come together, you hear each other play, and you say, hey, let's put together a project and do something new.
2: Yeah, exactly.
0: I absolutely love it. Wait, and by the way, the trio doesn't have a name yet. So we'll be waiting with bated breath to hear the name of this trio when you decide. You don't have to, you know. Wait till the eighth day. That's a different tradition. Sorry. Yes.
1: It doesn't have a name, but the concert itself has a lot of storytelling.
0: Uh-huh.
1: We have a piece like Kevin Law's piece, Under the Veil.
0: Which Under is the Veil.
1: You're under stars telling a story of how this piece transforms. So you will hear a lot of sounds that are very modern, but it has a lot of beautiful melodies inside of it. So it's not your typical modern music that you will hear, but it's something that is telling a story of being under the veil. But you also have something like Piazzolla, which by the name of each of the movement, you would think that you're talking about different stations during the year. But in reality, you're talking about the story of Buenos Aires.
0: Oh.
1: And how Piazzolla transformed the music from the streets into the music to a concert hall.
0: His hometown.
1: T's hometown.
0: Yeah. And he took the music of the tango. What's great about Buenos Aires is everybody there has an opinion on Piazzolla, right? It's just, it's such a great town. You go there and you're like, he killed the tango. He saved the tango. Yeah. So, but man, you know what I mean? But hey, you all are, my goodness, what a terrific performance of that Piazzolla piece. And tell us a little bit more about what we're about to hear.
3: We're going to play a little extra of the Under the Veil, and this section unified all of the our voice and ensemble, so it's a little bit intimate and like singing, very calm, melodic melody, and I think it's really, really beautiful piece that really represents us as musicians.
0: Wonderful. Oh, yes.
2: Can I just quickly share a little bit about this piece?
0: Sure.
2: So basically this third movement, you know, this three movement works, you know, the first movement is about childhood, the second movement is about adulthood, and then the last movement that we're going to play is about just getting old. So the beginning of this piece is all turmoil, you know, we're trying to fight off health issues or even death possibly, but in the end of the day, you know, everything just transcends and it's going to be all right. So we're going to show you the growl part, which is you know, when everything comes together,
0: childhood, adulthood,
2: and then death and, you know, inevitable.
0: The next great adventure.
2: Exactly, yeah.
0: And it's called Under the Veil. Live on the air, Jimmy Chung, Sandy Lowe, Kelvin Diaz-Inoa performing for you now. The concerts are happening 4 p.m. Saturday at St. Andrew's Lutheran at Canyon Lake, and then Sunday at 4 p.m. at Coker Methodist at the chapel there. Here you go, folks. Classical music for you live on Texas Public Radio.

0: Magic Moments, live on Texas Public Radio from the piece entitled Under the Veil. I'm sorry?
1: Under a Veil of Stars.
0: Oh, Under a Veil of Stars. And the composer again?
1: Kevin Lau.
0: Kevin Lau from Under a Veil of Stars. Beautiful stuff. I had never heard that piece of music before. Man, you all delivered so well. And Jimmy Chung, Sandy Lowe, and Kevin Diaz Inoa, a brand newly formed trio performing in their debut performance this coming Saturday at St. Andrew's Lutheran at 4 p.m. at Canyon Lake, and then Sunday at 4 p.m. at Coker Methodist Church in the chapel. Man, just gorgeous stuff. You're going to hear what you just heard, and you're going to hear a whole lot more. It's a big program full of just gorgeous music, and we'd like to thank you all for joining us today on Classical Connections, everybody. Yeah.
2: Thanks for having us.
0: Appreciate it. Oh, goodness. Wonderful, wonderful. And all the very best to you for this coming Saturday and Sunday's performance. And there is a lot more to come on Texas Public Radio's Classical Connections. I'm Barry Brake. I'm here with you every weekday on KPAC 88.3 from 1 to 3 p.m. We do stuff like this. We tell you what's going on in town. We tell you what's going on in the world. One of the things that's going on in the world is Asian American and Pacific Islander Month. And so we're just listening to music that might not be at the top of the pile, but we're getting it, and we're putting it at the top of the pile, and that's what these things do. Got a piece of music for you now by Abing and Wu Zhuqiang. This is called Moon Reflect. It's two pieces called Moon Reflecting in the Erquan Pond and Listening to the Pines, performed here in San Antonio just a couple of years ago by Seven Lakes High School Symphony Strings under the baton of Desiree Overay, one of those great things that happens at the Texas Music Educators Association convention that happens every year here in San Antonio. Here you go, folks, live from San Antonio and here on Texas Public Radio.

Oh, my goodness. Are you kidding me? Talk about magical moments. We've got a lot of them today. That was the Seven Lakes High School Symphony Strings. Yeah, those were high school students under the baton of Desiree Overy performing here in San Antonio just a couple of years ago at the Texas Music Educators Association Convention. Don't you love TMEA? We get such great performances here, just in a giant collection. 60,000 people descend on San Antonio, and it's a classical music feast. You just heard Moon Reflecting in the Erquan Pond and Listening to the Pines for string orchestra by the composer Ah Bing and Wu Xiaojiang. Classical music on KPAC, stuff you just can't hear anywhere else. And I'm so glad to be your host, Barry Break, here on KPAC with Classical Connections, 1 to 3 p.m. every single weekday. Here's Ping Ping playing the piano with the Nashville Symphony Orchestra under Leonard Slatkin with this piano concerto by Franz Liszt. 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

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Place for classical music in San Antonio and music from San Antonio and the Hill Country and all over Texas and all around the world. And there is plenty more where that came from. I'm Barry Brake. I'm your host sitting here live in the beautiful studios of KPAC and Texas Public Radio, where we're coming to you in HD. We're now broadcasting in HD, they tell me, and that just brings better quality and better radio and better information and all of that to you. That's just part of what we do around here. On the way, we'll hear from our friends up in Dallas. We've heard from people right here in San Antonio. We've heard from people right down the hall. Later on, our friends in Dallas will be playing some music by Copeland for you. You'll also hear the best amen in the entire history of amens. So, can't wait for that one, huh? Well, see, now you got to stay tuned. Right now, here is a music by Johann Sebastian Bach for Oboe de Amore, which means Oboe of Love.

0: 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That's his Concerto for Oboe de Amore with Anthony Robson playing the oboe. Stay tuned to KPAC. There's a lot more on the way.
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0: 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Hi there, Barry Brake here, your host. I'm so glad you're with me today. Let's listen now to music by Franz Danzi. We'll hear his Sinfonia Concertante for flute and clarinet, Irina Kavcic and Tommaso Longquich, respectively, with the Radio Television Orchestra of Slovenia on KPAC.

A Sinfonia Concertante for Flute and Clarinet by Franz Danzi. We heard Irena Kovcic and Tommaso Longquich, our two soloists on flute and clarinet, along with the Radio and Television Orchestra of Slovenia. This is 88.3 FM. Barry Brake here, your host and companion and fellow classical music fan listening along with you. I love listening to all this stuff. Don't you love classical music? It brings a little bit of sanity to the insanity, if you know what I'm saying. Well, it's 88.3 FM. Lots more great music to come, including this from our Texas neighbors up in Dallas. We're going to be hearing music by Aaron Copland, the Billy the Kid Ballet Suite. We're going to hear number two, The Street in a Frontier Town movement from that ballet, the Dallas Symphony Orchestra on Texas Public Radio.

Music That Sounds Like America by Aaron Copland. That's the ballet from the ballet suite Billy the Kid. That's Street in a Frontier Town, played by those friends of ours who live in kind of a frontier town, or used to be one, the Dallas Symphony Orchestra. 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I'm your host, Barry Brake. Sure glad you're here with me on this beautiful Tuesday. And there's lots more great music to come, including this from Anthony Heinrich. Now, are you familiar with Anthony Heinrich? He wrote this one back in 1823. It's called A Toccatina Capricciosa. We're going to hear the pianist, Artis Wodehouse. And correct me if I'm wrong here. Just bear with me on this one. Let's listen to it together and see if you come to the same conclusion that I do, which is we need to hear a whole lot more of both Anthony Heinrich and this pianist, Artis Wodehouse. This is KPAC.

The pianist artist Wodehouse bringing life and energy to that Toccatina Capricciosa by Anthony Heinrich. Lots and lots of great music on KPAC. You never know what I'm going to be able to dig up for you. I'm so glad that I found that and listened to it and thought that you would enjoy it. This is Barry Brake here with you on Texas Public Radio's Classical Connections at 88.3 FM. On KPAC San Antonio. Lots of music from in and around town and from all around the world. Now, you have heard this theme from Mozart's Don Giovanni. You might have even heard Beethoven's rendition of this theme, but you might not have heard Beethoven's oboe trio rendition of it. Oboists of the Royal Danish Orchestra just showing off how it's done right here on KPAC. Music by Beethoven.

such control and such precision and such peer pressure to be each better than the other. If you're a member of the Royal Danish Orchestra oboe section, they just broke out and did that oboe trio by themselves by Beethoven. Gotta love it when they can fill the room with just three instruments like that. This is 88.3 FM KPAC, and I'll play you something that's kind of a favorite of mine. It's, to my mind, one of the great wrap-ups in all of classical music. It's the final quartet and chorus from Antonin Dvorak's Stabat Mater, Opus 58 on KPAC.

0: Giuseppe Sinopoli and the Staatskapelle Dresden with that magnificent conclusion to Antonín Dvořák's Stabat Mater. And this is 88.3 FM KPAZ. It's Classical Connections. 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
3: How are you with compliments? You have trouble accepting them? Chopin seems to have had trouble accepting the many compliments he got for this music. Variations that Chopin wrote when he was a young, unknown composer. When Robert Schumann heard this, he wrote, "Hats off, gentlemen, a genius." Then Schumann dedicated some of his music to Chopin and wrote a bunch of letters to him. Chopin never thanked him, never even wrote back. He did dedicate one piece to Schumann, though, years later. Better late than never, I guess. I'm Aaron Kane. Later this hour, you'll hear these variations on Mozart, Compliments of Frédéric Chopin. Let's start this hour with the Katona twins.

0: the Romeo and Juliet Fantasy for Orchestra by Johan Svensson. That was the South Jutland Symphony Orchestra, conducted by Bjarte Engeset. Coming up, a Bach concerto with Co and Laredo.
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0: Here's music that was first heard in a coffee house, believe it or not. Part of what I guess you could call Johann Sebastian Bach's side gig when he was the music director at the St. Thomas Church in Leipzig. He also directed a group of local musicians, the town's Collegium Musicum. And that group, well, presumably very caffeinated, were the first musicians who ever had the chance to play this.

0: Jennifer Coe and Jamie Laredo, the two violinists there, joining the Curtis 2021 Ensemble for the Concerto for Two Violins in D Minor by Johann Sebastian Bach. Up next, a little Mozart by way of Chopin.
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0: Jan Liszewski, the pianist there, with the North German Radio Elbphilharmonie Orchestra, conducted by Krzysztof Urbanski, with the variations on Mozart's La Ci Darem La Mano by Frédéric Chopin.
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0: Pluie de Diamants, Shower of Diamonds, by Emil Waldteufel, played there by the Slovak Philharmonic Orchestra, conducted by Alfred Walter. Just ahead, Edward Elgar looks back.
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0: Edward Elgar wrote this near the end of his life, and when he wrote it, he was looking back toward the beginning of his life. He'd come across a box that he'd had since childhood, and that box was full of a bunch of musical sketches. He wrote a couple of new pieces based on that music from his youth, and as a sign of the times, this one was one of the first pieces of orchestral music to receive its premiere in a recording studio rather than a concert hall. Awake from The Nursery Suite by Edward Elgar.

0: Meine kleine Nachtmusik, the serenade by Mozart, played there by the St. Paul Chamber Orchestra, conducted by Bobby McFerrin. Coming up, Someone to Pitch Overseas.
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0: Spring, one of the four seasons, from the Sicilian Vespers by Giuseppe Verdi. That was the Monte Carlo National Opera Orchestra, conducted by Antonio de Almeida.
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0: the Lloyd Webbers, Julian and Cha Shin, the cello soloists there, with a studio orchestra conducted by Robert Ziegler. That was the Concerto for Two Cellos in F Major by Antonio Vivaldi. Another Italian composer gets a bit capricious in a minute.
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0: You might know Amilcare Ponchielli best for his operas, for one opera in particular, La Gioconda, but he also wrote some wonderful music for just an orchestra to perform. Well, an orchestra and an oboe soloist in this case, the Gran Capriccio by Ponchielli, performed here by Simone Sommerhalder and the Mecklenburg Staatskapelle Schwerin.

0: The BBC Philharmonic Orchestra, conducted by Vasily Sinaisky, that was In Bohemia by Mili Balakirev.
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0: first movement of Robert Schumann's Tribute to the Rhine, the Symphony No. 3, the Rhenish Symphony, that was the Royal Concertgebouw Orchestra, conducted by Bernard Haitink.
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0: La Dangereuse by Ludwig Lamotte, played there by William Chapman Niaho. Up next, Josef Strauss wonders, magnets, how do they work?
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0: In the middle of the 19th century, a scientist named Ferdinand Rettenbacher coined a term, dynamiden. It described magnetism, basically, and it was a very attractive idea to Josef Strauss, who was a talented engineer as well as a composer. He even invented a mechanical street sweeper that was put to use in the streets of Vienna. Here is a waltz Josef Strauss named Dynamiden, played by the Vienna Philharmonic.

0: We'll build our house and chop our wood and make our garden grow. That was The Candide Suite by Leonard Bernstein. The Minnesota Orchestra was conducted by Eiji Owe. Another American composer will see us through the rest of this hour. Emblems by Aaron Copland, coming up in about a minute.
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0: The College Band Directors National Association asked Aaron Copland to write that music, and a college band played it there, the Northwestern University Symphonic Wind Ensemble with Emblems by Aaron Copland.
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